0: please direct all comments to Net Control, unless otherwise instructed. We conduct this net every Monday at 8 p.m., and tonight we're conducting the net on a frequency of 147.270 MHz with a positive offset and a PL tone of 88.5 Hz. ...45 p.m. on 3583 kHz, a DRAS net at 8 p.m., and a Winglink net. Please send your Winglink check-ins to WA4DYD. And tonight, Stan is not conducting a peer-to-peer net on Winglink, and if he does show up, we'll let you know. All right, the purpose of these nets is to promote the ARIES program in and around Walton County, Georgia. We will use these nets for preparedness training, the sharing of ideas and information, to pass traffic, and drill for net procedures. We will not accept proxy check-ins, and please remain on the net unless excused or net closure. SKN4QJ, Kilo November 4, Quebec, Juliet. My name is Frank. My location is Walnut Grove, Georgia. Is there any emergency or priority traffic? 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Mike's email address is k4rig@awrl.net. You can also learn a lot of additional information on our website, waltonaries.org. When checking in, please give your call sign, then say it phonetically. Tell us your name, your current location, and if you have an announcement or traffic for the net. 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
1: Net control, this is KE4SR, Steve, Kilo Echo 4 Sierra Romeo, Steve in Jersey. And I'll be glad to run the assist for you, Frank.
0: Thank you, Steve. I do appreciate that. And this is KN4QJ. We're now going to our roll call, calling any Walton County Aries officers. This includes our EC, AECs, their assistants, and our liaisons. Walton County Aries officers, please check in now.
2: 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Romeo India Golf, Mike Monroe. 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
0: 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Any other Walton County Aries officers? Okay, all Aries members only, from any county may check in at this time.
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0: Have you, KO4EEZ, any other Aries members? 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
8: is KO4IMK, Kilo Oscar 4, India Mike Kilo. Jason, south of Jersey. No traffic.
0: Okay, deck control recognizes Ben, W3BLT, David, N4DCP, and Jason, KO4IMK. Anybody else? 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
9: 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No traffic.
0: And Danny, I have you, KI4, KXO. Anybody else? General check-ins. Or anybody anywhere.

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1: Danny, I have you, KI4, KXO, anybody else, general check-ins, or anybody anywhere. That's it right now. Hopefully we'll get a few more here shortly. And it's one of those summer nights. Okay, we'll go to announcements. K4RIG, Mike, go right ahead with yours.
2: All right, thank you, Frank. Real quick, just to remind everyone, this coming Saturday will be the second Saturday of the month. That means Walton County Repeater Group Club meeting at 9 a.m. And this month we are continuing the Meshtastic Workshop. So if you didn't get everything accomplished last month or you didn't make it last month, it's not too late for you to get in on the fun. Join us for the Meshtastic Workshop continuation this Saturday. And if you're an early riser, join me for breakfast at the Loganville IHOP at 7:30. And I think that's it, Frank. I'll give it back to you, K4RIG.
1: 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Does anybody need a fill or have any questions on Mike's announcement? 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
3: Thank you, Frank. Good evening to you and everybody on the net. My announcement's got to do with DX, and Tuvalu delayed by weather is the headline. JK1JX Zulu Iki Asawara reports that it is Tango 2 Juliet Kilo operation from Tuvalu, originally planned for July 30th to August 9th with a possible extension to August 14th, has been delayed by weather. His flight reached Tuvaluan airspace and could not land, returning instead to Fiji. The flight is now rescheduled for August 2nd, which was yesterday. QSL is available via LOTW, and hope he makes it. I'd like to have Tuvalu on my wall. Back to net control, K4GO.
1: Well, thank you, Don. And does anybody need a fill or have any questions on Don's announcement? For announcements.
4: IJR.
1: Training sessions. We do have a section in here in our net for training, and I plan on offering brief training sessions starting next Monday evening, good Lord willing, and the context is going to be concerning FLDigi operations tips and tricks. Now then, if you don't have FLDigi, the latest version, I suggest you get it. And some of that will be following along when I talk you through a few things. But, again, it will be on FLDigi and its operating capabilities. And it will be several weeks, just short training sessions each week, and I would appreciate everybody joining me. Okay, does anybody need a fill or have any questions on my announcement? Any of the Ares officers. Check-ins. Just going quicker than we thought. Well, I appreciate everybody being here. You know, it's always quality over quantity because we're not here for the numbers. We're here for the camaraderie and learning when we have a chance to, and picking up information and other things going on in the amateur radio community. I haven't had a whole lot going on here at my house as far as amateur radio. Yes, I've been calling my normal nets that I call, helping out with meetings and what have you, which we had quite a few in July. We're going to have more in September. We're revising several things, we being Georgia section as well.

0: ARRL. And with that, let's go to Steve, KE4SR, KN4QJ.
1: Well, good evening, Frank, and the rest of the net. And I'll be glad when we get that we're going back into mesh testing. I went up to Chattanooga and back this week and had the mesh testing unit with me. Couldn't pick anything up on long fast. Couldn't pick anything up on medium fast. It was a dead trip. So I don't know what was going on. I'm looking at my radio right now. It's connected local to my phone, and it's not picking up the four channels that I had in the radio. So something's messed up, so I'm glad we're going back into it again Saturday. Looking forward to seeing everybody and having a good time. Other than that, the National Train Show was great in Chattanooga this weekend, and I was glad I went and came back. I got to spend some time with a new friend on the trip up and back. With that, I'm back to net control with KE4SR.
0: And I'm glad you had a good time on your trip up there and back. They've got a lot of things to see. If you went up to the Chattanooga Choo Choo up there, I don't know if you went there or not. They used to have rail cars you could stay in, like little hotel rooms. And with that, Mike, K4RIG, over to you.
2: All right, thanks, Frank. Good to hear everyone tonight. Everybody does sound great, and appreciate your comments there, Frank, about the camaraderie and being here on Monday nights. Concur that thought. Looking forward to your FL Digi training sessions on the next few weeks. That sounds like a great idea, and I appreciate you stepping up and doing that. Steve, interesting on your mesh tastic and no nodes seen during your trip. I'm hearing more and more that mesh core is becoming the preferred platform. So if you've got more than one node, you might want to think about setting one up on mesh core, just seeing what happens, and do a side-by-side comparison there. I think I'm going to try to do that. Appreciate having KO4EEV Jimmy join me at the hospital net yesterday. If anyone else is interested in hospital operations, let me know. We'd love to get you on the team. It's a once-a-month net on the first Sunday of the month at 2 p.m., and we go and exercise the ham radio equipment there at Piedmont Walton Hospital. And as far as me personally, not too much going on. Doing some 3D printing for my items in my go bag. I'm working on some Anderson power pole accessories and putting my 3D printer into play on that. Looking forward to getting a few things added to my go kit there. That's about it for me, Frank. I give it back to you. K4RIG, back to net.
0: Well, thank you, Mike. Yeah, I tell you what, there's a world of stuff out there to print. A couple of things I've had to design and make myself, but 99% of the stuff I've printed has been from the, Maker's World or something like that. K4GO, Don, what have you been up to?
3: Well, I got my TV back, so starting to watch baseball games and that sort of thing. Not going to watch one tonight. Oh, the Braves aren't playing tonight. Yeah. So tomorrow night I'll be watching the Braves about 7:15 or 7:30, something like that, is when they'll start, and be anxiously awaiting that. They're doing real good. They've picked back up on their winning ways. For those of you who don't follow them routinely, and anyhow. Braxton's got the crud. Hannah's getting over the crud. Anita's got a UTI. I've gotten rid of the crud, but still have some residual bronchitis kind of coughs. So be good to stay away from the Joneses this week. And if you want to talk to us, use the radio. Back to that. Oh. Braxton's weather station says it's 78 degrees outside, which is cool. All right? So, back to net control. This is K4GO.
0: Well, thank you, Don. Good comments. And I have 80.1 degrees, 75% humidity. And that's what's really been getting me is the humidity. We have had rains off and on. Not a lot yet. yesterday, like some areas got floods and what have you, but I got 15 hundredths of an inch is all. And with that, let's go to Skip and see how things are in Skip neighborhood. Well, good evening, Frank, and everybody on the net. Good to hear everybody. Hope everybody's doing well. You're doing pretty good over here. I'm happy to report we've had no more armadillo sightings. And so I've been sweeping the perimeter every chance I get, and I haven't seen any evidence of that. So maybe they, when that last time I saw them running Frank, and they ran past your house and kept going. So there's the armadillo report for the week. And worked a little bit on the QMX this weekend, and made some contacts and updated some firmware on it. And that's about it over here. And we were anticipating some rain this weekend. Didn't get a whole lot, and some folks got a ton of it. So anyway, sounds like we're going to get some tomorrow. So hope everybody has a good week coming up. Stay safe. W4PRH back to net control. And thank you, Skip. Yep, you too. You be safe this week. And Scott, W4WEL, who lives up here off 138, up here at, I can't remember the crossroad. Anyway, just a couple miles up the road, he got a downpour yesterday. And I say, we didn't get a thing. Anyway, that stuff happens. KO4EEZ, Jimmy, over to you. The bearer of bad news, but we got about 1% of that, literally. You were in and out tremendously bad. I don't know if you can move somewhere and try it again or not, or let me go through and finish getting people's comments, and I'll come right back to you and see if you found a better spot. Or like we used to do with the TVs, you know, when we were remote controls when we were kids for our parents, go over and grab the antenna. I'll leave that one alone. W3BLT, Ben, this is KN4QJ, over to you.
4: This is W3BLT, and looks like school's about to start up, so watch the little ones running around bus stops and stuff when you're out and about for the next several months. First couple of weeks and all, things get really crazy, and sometimes... things befall you that you don't want to do. So just be careful out there. Sun's been behaving itself pretty well the last week or so. Sunspot number's up to 105, which is not too far from where it was a week ago. International Space Station and Hubble Space Telescope are both not in their orbital phases that allow visual observations, but there is something happening. Where is it? There it is. Wednesday evening, about 2:35 a.m., there'll be a SpaceX Falcon 9 rocket body that crashes into the moon, and if you have a good set of binoculars and are up and about at 2:35, you might see a flash that is the rocket hitting the moon. Beyond that, we've got a really good optical pass for the Chinese space station. That'll happen on August the 12th, starting at 6:01 a.m. in the morning. about 603, it'll be up to 80 degrees altitude. So that'll be nearly an overhead pass if you've never seen the Chinese space station. And that's pretty much what I've got. This is W3BLT, back to net control.
0: Ben, I tell you what, I could have copied the CW a lot better if you didn't say anything. Danny, I bet you felt the same way. I found myself actually trying to copy it. And I thought, no, wait a minute, listen to Ben. But anyway, Ben, that was comical. We do appreciate that. Good comments. N4DCP, David, over to you.
5: Good evening, Frank, and good evening to everyone on the net. This is N4DCP. Not a whole lot going on. We did get back from vacation last week. That was where I was last week, so I didn't get to participate in our club's net. But I did take my little handhelds down there. We went down to Sarasota, or actually a little below Sarasota, and I programmed their club's frequencies in. I participated in their club net down in Sarasota and talked to a few people down there, so that was kind of fun. And other than that, just getting ready for to move my daughter into college Thursday. And she's going down to Georgia College in Milledgeville. So we're getting her all packed up and ready to ship her off. Anyway, that's all I got going on, Frank. This is N4DCP, back to net control.
0: All right, David. Well, congratulations on the daughter going to Milledgeville College. That's great. I know you'll miss her. But that's part of growing up, and you hate to see them leave. KO4IMK, Jason, over to you.
3: Thank you, Frank, for calling the net tonight. Not too much going on. I was out looking in the garden, picking a few tomatoes, and just noticed we had a really good bit of rain yesterday here on Dally Road, south of Jersey. Twice we had a really big shower. One was at about 11:30, and I mean it rained hard for a good 5 or 6 minutes, let up, and then once again about 2 o'clock in the afternoon it really let go for a good one. So I'm happy to see that rain. That really helps the garden. Not much else going on. I do have my oldest grandson's 4-year-old birthday Saturday, which is pretty cool. Never thought I would ever be a grandpa, but that's pretty cool. Not much else going on. Back to net control, KO4IMK.
0: Yep, that takes me back a long ways. My grandson's down in Savannah. He's a nice young man, middle 20s. But enjoy it while you can. And Danny, KI4KXO, over to you. This is KN4QJ.
6: Good evening, Frank, and everyone on the net. Yes, happy birthday for the 4-year-old. My grandson turned 4 months old today, so that was a milestone, and it's very, very interesting to watch him grow and so rapidly. I haven't done a lot in radio, but I have been trying to get the Meshtastic T-Beam updated with the latest firmware, and of course the old computer has put all the troubles and roadblocks in front of me to tackle before I can ever do that. But we'll try to do that before the meeting, and it'll be interesting to go through some more of it with that. So with that, back to net control, KI4KXO.
0: Well, thank you, Danny. Good comments. And I got my T-Beam updated with the latest firmware. My QMX skip, I've got the firmware downloaded but not installed. My other Meshtastic radio, I can't get it to accept the firmware. Maybe if I took a larger hammer to it, that might help. I appreciate everybody being here. Now, are there any other check-ins, late check-ins? Please come now.
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0: missed you this morning. I slept late when I got up. I had some things to take care of. But you're here this afternoon only because the Braves are not playing. Marvin, over to you for any comments.
1: Yeah, we got home a little late this evening, so I was up downstairs eating dinner, and I could hear you up here. I didn't realize I had turned the radio on, and I looked at my wife. I said, did I leave the radio on? I said, yeah, that's Frank. So anyway, they're having a net, and heard somebody mention about the Braves, and Dr. Don looking at the Braves, that's good. And it's kind of funny he mentions that he finally got his TV back. Well, Spectrum's out tonight, so they better be glad there is no game to be seen with the Braves tonight, or I would really be upset with that. So troubleshooting what's going on with the TV. And I heard you say something about, you know, it's not how many people, it's quantity, not quality. So I said, well, I better hurry up and get up there since they're looking for quality. But anyway, everything's going well here. I'm just busy at work. Got a big project going on over in Athens, so back and forth to Athens a lot. And I happened to drop my credit card out over there at the Costco getting gas today, and they were nice enough to call my wife and let them know I dropped it. So that was good to know. Glad they found that and somehow got a hold of my wife. I guess they called the bank or something anyway. Other than that, I've been doing a little bit of radio there. I made a couple of contacts, getting used to that ham radio deluxe and the spotting program that's with that's in it, and I kind of like that a lot. That's kind of cool. And been doing some mesh core, so I saw Howard actually posted that he actually saw my node last night. I thought that was kind of cool, so maybe something's going with that, and we'll keep trying it. So anyway, turn both my nodes over to mesh core today, so we'll keep running those and see what we can pick up. Maybe I'll see Mike out there one day. All righty. Other than that, that's about it. Back to you, net control there. Back to you, Frank. KQ4, WZC.
0: Well, Marvin, it's always good to hear you. And, well, don't forget, in the next few weeks, I'm going to be conducting some training on FL Digi and various aspects of that, so you can join us on our FL Digi PSK 125 bets. And that's the emphasis behind that. But it's not just for 125, it's for other modes of operation. We'll get into some of that. And that's my advertising for the training sessions coming up. Any other weight check-ins? This is KN4QJ.
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0: Hey, Jimmy, you sound good now.
2: Different radio, so yeah, thanks for that. I just want to reiterate, when you have Aries this week, if you could please make that announcement again about hospital that we need more depth in the roster for participation. Mike and I were working up there, and he gave me a quiz on antenna theory and the feed line component for that, and all modes were working. The rotor slewed, simplex great, repeater great, D-Star was great. We just need to have more folks there for any potential scenario to fill in. So if you could make that announcement, or if somebody could reiterate that when you have a crowd, that would be wonderful. Other than that, nothing much happening here. 7381, back to net, KO4EZ.
0: Well, I hate to say this, my next Aries net will be after the hospital nets. But, yeah, we can send out for our local group. We can send out to the group's IO for Aries and for the club. We can send out those this week, and I prefer you or Mike to do it. And the reason I say that is y'all are better well, listen to that, that's a double one. Y'all are better versed in it than I am. I can't even say it. Mike, could you handle that?
3: I'm getting ready to do it right now, Frank. Appreciate it, K4RIG.
0: Excellent. And thank you, Jimmy, for bringing that up. That's a good comment, good suggestion. It's being acted on as we speak. And as we speak, are there any late check-ins? That's the end of what I have, and I have 11 check-ins right now. And we'll go to Skip, W4PRH, for the DRATS check-ins. Why have I got you there?
4: Frank, first here on the list is Mr. Frank, KN4QJ. And then we have K4RIG. Next here is W3BLT, and then I have KE4SR. Next here is W4PRH for a total of five. W4PRH back to net control.
0: And Thank you, Skip. Anybody interested in operating day rats, give me a shout. Give Skip a shout, or any of us. We'll be glad to help you get set up, get it downloaded where you can participate in our weekly day rats debts. And the same is true as PSK. And Don, I'll go to you for the PSK 125 check-ins.
5: Okay, Frank, have five check-ins. K4RIG, Mike. W3BLT, that'd be Ben. W4PRH, Skip. KN4QJ, that's Frank. K4GO, that's me. And back to net control, this is K4GO.
0: And thank you, Don. Maybe we can get a lot more digital participation. And Winlink, Stan handles that for us this week, and he's not here. So we'll get those, Mike and I will get those in our logs. So this coming weekend, I'll make a valid report. Okay, with that, are there any questions or other business before? Oh, wait a minute, hold on here. We got one more thing to do. Steve, I apologize. KE4SR, I have 21 so far.
6: 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Back to net control.
0: Thank you, Steve, and I appreciate you serving as my alternate net control tonight. 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Also, I'd like to thank Skip and Don for operating the DRATs and the PSK nets. Y'all do an excellent job at that as well. We do appreciate it, and by golly, with training, hopefully we'll get past these 5 and 6 every week and get up to 10 or 20. How about that? Okay, any questions or other business before we close the net?
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0: Station closing the Walton County, Georgia Aries net and thanking each and every one of you for taking your time to check in. 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I also would like to thank the Walton County Repeater Group for the use of their repeater for this net. 73 from Kilo, November 4, Quebec, Juliet. This frequency is now returned to normal amateur use. Thank you, everyone. KN4QJ.
8: Hey.
9: Hey, Ben. W4BRH.
8: Hey, Skip, did you get that refrigerator fixed for your lovely bride?
9: Well, I'll have to rewind my memory banks here, Ben. The refrigerator. I've had so many home repairs here. But what that's gonna make you laugh. What was I telling you that I had to work on, Ben?
8: Your wife had this cosmetic refrigerator that was messing up your shack, and I was just wondering if you made her happy.
9: Yeah. That's it. We've been doing so much around here. It's a little small stuff. So, short story, we abandoned the cosmetic fridge. And, of course, I guess the good thing for me, I found several things down here in the basement that was wrecking my radio. And man, it's almost like I got a new radio down here, man. It's just like I'm hearing people that I haven't heard, and I couldn't tell you when. So I did some research, presented several options. Like I said, the 860 cold cranking amp, DC battery up there in the walk-in closet didn't go over too good. And I presented some options for that too, but that got shot down pretty quick. And then did some other research, and I presented those, and she was like, you know, so just don't worry about it. And I'm like, okay. So we'll probably have to explore that a little further down the road, but we got it straightened out with actually just doing away with it.
8: Oh, very good. But I'm thinking that an anniversary or a birthday present or something along those lines, maybe that is a good idea for you to keep in the back of your mind.
9: Ben, I've always said that great minds think alike because her birthday's coming up next month. So you've always been about one step ahead of me anyway, Ben, but that's exactly what I was thinking. So I got a little time to kind of research this thing, and I might get a couple of samples in here, you know, because they're not too expensive, and do a little RFI research on it, see how everything goes, man. But dude, let me tell you, man, that thing was totally wiping my radio out, and it was all the way at the other end of the house too. I took every ferrite bead I had, man, and I wrapped that thing up 4 or 5 times at the fridge. I had an extension cord coming down here in the basement to get power to it. I wrapped it up there, and it did zero. I mean, nothing. And yeah, man, I think it was crazy, and it had the FCC approval certification little mark thing on the box, but I'm saying that they didn't check it.
8: Oh man, sounds like it was conducted, not radiated emissions, and that's why your ferrite didn't do any good to it.
9: Yeah, it was getting. I'm going to tell you what, because I've hooked up my little portable AM radio, and I was walking around here checking everything, and I went over to the breaker panel, and that's kind of how, that was my first, the first source, I guess, where I found it, because I take the antenna and run it up down the breakers, and there was just one breaker. And it just starts screaming. And I cut the breaker off, and it quit. Cut the breaker back on, it'd come back. And I'm like, well, maybe I got a bad breaker. So I started doing a little research on that. And they were like, yeah, sometimes it'll do that. And I went to Home Depot, got me another breaker, came back here, hooked it up, nothing. And then I started kind of backtracking from there. But, Ben, it was coming through that breaker, man. Like, I mean, it was shocking how noisy it was coming through the breaker. All the way, like I said, it's totally opposite ends of the house.
8: It's definitely coming conducted, not radiated. That's why you got it in the breaker panel. So maybe you can find a little adapter that doesn't do that, and a big bow and a fancy package, and you'll be a hero.
9: Yeah. You know, when you get told, hey, don't worry about it, that's your first clue to, hey, you need to worry about it.
8: Roger that. I don't want to turn on the radio early in the morning to hear Rick telling that you got in big trouble by not fixing this.
9: Exactly. Yeah, I'm on it, Ben. Like I said, I appreciate the thoughts and the support.
8: All right, let me get out of here. This is W3BLT, and I'm going to sign off.
9: Okay, Ben, good to hear you. W4PRH, I'm clear.
10: I've got my 2 cents worth in. I got tickled when I heard about the refrigerator, and you have to ask Ben, what was I working on? That was funny. All right, y'all have a good evening. KN4QJ.
9: I know, Frank. I've had so many irons in the fire past couple of weeks, man. That one was kind of, I don't want to say off the list, but I got a resolution, so it was like I wasn't worried about it anymore. So I'm like, fridge. What's wrong with the fridge? So yeah, Ben had to jog my memory. So yeah, that was funny too. All right, guys, y'all have a good evening. We'll talk to you later. W4PRH, clear.

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0: Hey, Glenn, this is Zachary. I do appreciate that radio check. I had to make sure I was removing some noise, so that's why I did not check in for the Aries. Copy?
1: I wish you did, no, I'm glad you're checking your radio now. You're sounding very good, much better than Dion ever sounded before.
0: Glenn, this is Zachary, KR4NZB, not Dion, KR4CUN, Roger.
1: Zachary, I was just poking fun at Dion for me for making a mistake. But your transmission does sound better than what Dion's been checking in with.
0: Leave those bow fangs alone.
1: Rough can use them, so, I mean, you know, that's about it. I mean, there's a couple other weak ones checking in today, too. I mean, Harold, it was a clear signal, but just his volume level was very weak. Very weak tonight. I don't know if it's a mic gain situation or that he just needs to project into the mic more. You're sounding very good. Are you from inside the house?
0: I am inside the house, and I did check in with Tagars to that net. But after that, I was trying to remove the squelch noise I was getting. So basically had to put my Icon 706 back into a reset and get it set back up. So it's all good now. I really appreciate that, Glenn. Thank you so much.
1: Find it on the D-Star webpage if you haven't installed it already.
0: Yes, I do have D-Rats. I appreciate that. Thank you so much for that update. And you have a great evening. And also, just FYI, I did test that Invis, and it worked great today. So, on 20 at least. So, can't wait to get extended to 40 and 80, and looking forward to doing that. So I appreciate Kevin and you guys all the help you all give us, you know, each and every time. Much appreciated.
1: Impressed. I just had it laying on top of a wooden fence pole, about 4 foot off the ground, and it was, like I said, as good as my vertical was today, because the band conditions were quite up and down this afternoon. Even doing a single transmission, there was a lot of variation. But we picked up Florida and Georgia and some of the close-in ones that I've been trying to look for when I've been out playing POTUS. So that's going to become part of my permanent setup now. I'll always have that as a secondary antenna. And with an antenna switch that I can switch back and forth off my main antenna. Anyway, thanks a lot, Zachary. This is W3WWT.
0: I've been able to reach New Jersey, so with that Invis, I was really happy with that on 20 meters, so that was good. So, hey, you have a great evening, and we will talk at you later. This
2: Oscar 4, November Zulu Bravo, 73. Evening, Glenn. This is WB2OGY. Oval's running late. I guess you can't check me in as a late check.
1: mobile now?
2: The meeting I was at didn't let out till after the net was gone, and I just heard you talking, and I'm actually just in the subdivision, so I'm going to pull in the garage in a second, and but still mobile at this instant, 73 WB2OGY.
1: Relax for the rest of the evening. You can still check into the digital net. We're doing a 213 through the RAT reflector.
3: 3678.
2: You know, by the time I get in and get changed, it's just too much for me. I think I'll go in and get out of this uniform and go watch some TV and give up for the evening. WB2OGY pulling in the garage.

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The time is 9 p.m. Weather conditions clear. Temperature 80 degrees.

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1: Good evening.

off at departure end of runway 23. Make an abbreviated left closed pattern back to the departure end of runway 23. Remaining clear of runway 3113, direct traffic.

Helicopter 772, Black Hawk Helicopter. Hover operations, stationary hover operations, off the departure end, runway 23, direct management.

0: 2, Blackhawk helicopter officer, Park Center, runway 23. Second abbreviated traffic pattern back to the departure center 23, remaining below the pattern, and clear of runway 3113, Barrow County.
1: Barrow County traffic, line up 363, Delta Alpha, turning

0: final 3-1. Stop and go, Bear Cam.
1: To the south, to the field of sight. And then it keeps up to speed as we westbound towards the land.

0: 309 Delta Alpha turning left, crossing runway 21 burn.
1: Two Blackhawk helicopter off departure on runway 23, making an abbreviated pattern back to the departure at 23. Below the pattern and remaining clear of the runway 31.

We are southeast of Grady this time by 15 miles, and back to Lemmy. We should be there Grady in 7 minutes.

experiment is having it like one where about 10 miles to the southeast of Grady this time, in Bassanani, Grady. We have 2,000.

0: helicopter 772, Blackhawk helicopter off departure end runway 23, make up review to the left close pattern back to the departure end of 23. Remaining below the pattern and clear of runway 31, Bear County.
1: Copy that, this is Airlines 1, good evening to you. We are south east of Great Eastern Time 2307 Air 3.

I'm just going to go ahead and plan on landing on the western first pass.

0: Not a bunch of traffic here, line is forward with the helicopter about 1 mile now to the Southwest City Center Stadium. We have a 2,000, and that's the top of the Capitol. 2 minutes, Ray. Not a bunch of traffic.
1: Guys, it's 5 minutes. I'm just going to slow down to give you the opportunity to go up and put it on the ground, get on the pad.

The time is 10 p.m. Weather condition clear. Temperature 77 degrees. K-A-3-J-I-J-R.

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1: Good evening.

2, Blackhawk helicopter off departure end runway 23. Making an abbreviated left post pattern back to the departure end of 23. Remaining below the pattern and clear of runway 3113, Derrick County.

Sarah County, Country Club Copter 772. Helicopter 772, Blackhawk helicopter off the Parks Run, runway 23. Make up radiated left flows, traffic pattern back to the Parks Run, runway 23. Remain clear of runway 1331, Sarah County.

Mercury Kevin Garner, Copper 2307 is 10 miles to the northwest, inbound 3-1, Mercury Kevin.

0: 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Get down for 3-1, Bear County.
1: Copy, 772 is on the departure of runway 23.

0: 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Sierra County.
1: Weather conditions: clear. Temperature 76 degrees. K A 3 J I J R.

Delta Alpha, 10 miles to the northeast, inbound runway 31, bound. Northwest, 10 miles, inbound 31, bound.

Fire traffic, I'm 309 Delta Alpha, 5 miles to the west, inbound runway 31, gonna directly do a 45 downwind, left downwind runway 31, Bar.

Good morning. The time is 12 a.m. Weather condition: clear. Temperature 77 degrees. K-A-3-J-I-J-R.

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Regiment 7 in at 1, we are east of Hartsfield at 2,000 feet. We've been passed down towards Griffin.

Good morning. The time is 1 a.m. Weather condition clear. Temperature 73 degrees. K-A-3-J-I-J-R.

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1: Good morning.

The KLIF 4 is with the helicopter just to the north side of Hartsville, 2003, about 20 degrees of working. 4 minutes.

monitor the helicopter. We're about 2 miles now to the southeast of the Grady Curve at 2,000 feet. We'll be in action. We need to work with 100 metro.

Gainesville traffic. This is Medevac Radio 1. We're inbound landing at the hospital in the city. About 4 miles out. Gainesville traffic.

Good morning. The time is 2 a.m. Weather condition clear. Temperature 73 degrees.

The time is 3 a.m. Weather condition: clear. Temperature 72 degrees. K-A-3-J-I-J-R.

Metro Traffic Airlines 4 at 130 helicopter, 2,000 feet over the top of Hartsfield, about the number of emergency, 5 minutes.

Santa Metro traffic, NMI-4, A-4-30 helicopter, about 2.5 miles now, just to the south of the grading curve. We are northeastbound, 2,000 feet for Emory University, Santa Metro.

Good morning. The time is 4 a.m. Weather condition clear. Temperature 73 degrees. K-A-3-J-I-J-R.

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The time is 5 a.m. Weather conditions clear. Temperature 71 degrees.

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0: FOC.
1: Good morning, Bill. Hope you're doing well this morning.
0: Tell you what, I think, what's the phrase we used to use? Existing conditions. I forgot to switch my antenna back over to the 440 band, so I threw my call sign out on a dead antenna this morning, first thing. So that's how I'm starting my day. I hope yours is smoother. I started mine off with a mistake.
1: Well, if that's the only mistake you make today, you'll be in good shape. I guess I'm a little smoother. I'm about to make it out of the neighborhood with no nothing unusual, so I guess that's a good thing.
0: That's a good thing. I'm ready for a kind of quiet day. Still haven't seen the grandkids. We had a change of schedule again. And we're looking at tomorrow now. So we'll see how that works out. Sometimes, you know, we just aren't masters of our own destiny.
1: Well, you would think that that air gun range would be a draw for them. But I guess it's... takes different things to get them excited nowadays, but they'll be along. Don't know when, but they'll be along. They don't have to be back in South Carolina until next week, right? Isn't that when school starts for them?
0: That is correct. They go back Saturday. And

0: weather's cooperating. Last week, everybody was talking about rain all week this week. I know there's been some showers out there, but I've not seen any of them, so hopefully the weather will hold out for you.
1: Well, I think it will. It was kind of just a scheduling thing. They're kind of our Brady Bunch family there. When they all get together, there's, you know, his kids and her kids. And she had four when her husband died, her first husband. And, of course, Tim's on his second marriage. And he had three kids. So when they get together, that's a big household. They've got, they'll have six boys and one girl together for a couple weeks at a time. And then their school schedules are different. So that's what we were up against. They were starting school early and up late and this kind of stuff. So it's just scheduling, always. KJ4FOE.
0: I'm sure they'll get it worked out. And they'll come to visit when they're gone. You'll be as glad they were gone as you were that they came. KK for me.
1: I was just sitting here kind of chuckling. I've got a little bit of a cough going on today, so if I drop off like a drop mic moment, that's why. I've already had one coughing spell where I just let go of this mic already this morning. So anyway, yeah, we'll get it worked out. These guys, they like to have their fun, but it gets to the point, you know, where even the kids are telling each other, don't jump on the furniture, it's not a toy, don't run in the house. Just your typical stuff, right?
0: Yeah, nothing new there. Been hearing that all my life. One way or the other, either my parents saying it or me saying it or somebody else saying it. So, yeah, that's why sometimes it's good to have a big place. You can just throw the kids out in the yard and tell them don't leave the property. That's what my parents did. I could do just about anything as long as they leave the property.
1: Inside joke with the family there. Somebody was really being ridiculous. Somebody in the family, either a mother, father, or brother, sister, would look at one of them and say, hey, do what grandma says, act respectable. KJ4FOE.
0: Yeah, but somebody always wants to get, throw their opinion into the pile, huh?
1: Well, I like the family dynamics where there's a little bit of humor involved. You know, it's not tension and anger usually. At least in our family, we laugh more than we're mad at each other, that's for sure.
0: That's usually a sign of a healthy family that laughs and smiles and has a good time. So that's those are all good things in my opinion.
1: Former customer of ours, they were one of our largest developers, you know. He made the comment one time. He says, you know, I always noticed you and your dad were always laughing. And that's always kind of stuck with me because always hearing something funny and repeating it, or you listen to something funny on the radio. But yeah, I think people kind of lost their sense of humor, and everybody's gotten so touchy. You know, I mean, they shoot at each other if you dare honk your horn because they're daydreaming. You know? KJ4FOE.
0: You know, you can't tell a joke anymore because you're going to offend somebody. Just never sure who you're going to offend anymore. So tend to keep your mouth shut, keep from offending somebody. Because I know a bunch of good jokes, but people wear their feelings on their sleeve anymore. Been so long now, I've forgotten them, but I used to know all the Polish jokes. People went out of their way to tell me that since that was my heritage, but, you know, I don't let it bother me. Funny story is a funny story. KK4M and you.
1: KN4OTD. Good morning, Matt. I hope you're doing well. I will wish a good morning. 73s and all that good welcoming stuff, and welcome to the group this morning. We'll turn it over to you. Welcome, Matt.
2: Good to hear you both in there. And, yeah, just getting rolling. And, copied the mail there for one or two, and sounds like y'all are on some current events or current topics of some sort. Just throw me in the mix there. Go ahead, Rick.
0: Well, we're not stuck on anything yet. So if you've got a new topic, we can jump right into it. I'm not sure how we got. We were kind of rambling, jumping from point to point. But anyway, good to hear you this morning. Hope everything's going well for you. You're on the road, and folks gotta have lots of light on nowadays, don't they? Anyway, I'm rambling. Go ahead, Bill.
1: Well, I was prepared to make one more comment. We were talking about how we kind of lost our sense of humor in society here, but I clearly remember the days where most Americans, adults, go to bed at night. One of the last things they do, you turn on Johnny Carson, The Tonight Show, you turn on David Letterman. I mean, there were all kinds of hilarious, funny guys out there. And we'd have a good laugh before we went to sleep. So I think that was a good thing. We kind of lost it. Like, politics has gotten into everything. Everything it touches, it ruins. So on that happy note, I'll send it back to Max.
2: Thinking about there. As much as I pick on my kids, you know, just picking on them, messing with them, you know, sometimes you find their limit, or they get fed up or whatever, and then I, you know, my wife sometimes like, you need to leave them alone, you're being mean to them. I'm like, I'm just preparing them for high school and stuff. I figure if I do it, you know, somebody else does it too, it's not going to be, you know, it'll be like nothing. It'll be like, phew, that's nothing compared to what my dad does to me or says to me. So there you go. That's my way of prepping my kids to be tough and resilient. Go ahead, Rick.
0: Maybe since I always went to bed so early over the years, maybe that's why I'm such a curmudgeon. I didn't get to sit up late enough to see Letterman or Carson or any of those guys. Anyway, that's my story. I'm sticking to it. Go ahead, Bill.
1: Morning. Have you had a full day with the students yet? I don't keep up with Gwinnett anymore, but I don't know where Rick's heading this morning. I'm kind of curious about that, but I will pass it back to Max.
2: Yeah, those students, yeah, they come tomorrow, so today will be another, today will probably be a short day, since all we have is a big, long faculty meeting in the morning, I'm not going to put it out there, but I'll probably be home before normal time, so at least that's the hope, and then, yep, back to doing with tomorrow, students will be there tomorrow, hopefully, you know, then again, you get the ones that are like, oh, we'll just start fresh on Monday. Yeah, what about you, Rick? Where are you at? Yeah, you're for us.
0: I'm starting the day in Buford. What happens after that, it's anybody's guess. But we've got a project started. It's supposed to start yesterday, so I'm assuming it started. I'm going to go out there and see how it's going. If the superintendent needs anything, then we'll see what happens after that. I might go to Jefferson, might not. We'll just see what happens the rest of the day. Go ahead, Bill.
1: Well, I'm glad that I got a real easy day today. Got one little appointment, and that's about it. It's no big deal. And we plan on being home by noon, putting our feet up for sure, and just waiting for a little bit of cooler weather. I usually used to get up and outside really early, but the garden's kind of at a stage where it doesn't need much right now, and we're kind of enjoying that fact. Any sweat we can avoid is a good thing today.
2: Hey, too, Bill. There you go. And Ray, speaking of projects, man, they're doing one right there behind the school. You know, they cleared out a ton. It was where Scientific Atlanta used to be, or, you know, old Cisco. They knocked all that stuff down, cleared it, put a bunch of warehouses back there. But now they're clearing all the trees right up to the property, the school property there. And from what I understand, they're going to put some of those apartments and kind of mixed-use thing in there. And I'm talking, it is right up against the road. They are using up every square inch. Well, they're at least clearing every square inch. It's so crazy not to see all the trees back there anymore. It's kind of saddening, but hey, I guess that's growth. Go ahead, Rick.
0: See from 316 as you go down through there. Yeah, that is a big site. They're clearing the space out. And I guess apartments is the new norm from what I'm hearing, that a lot of people are moving into apartments because there's a shortage of housing. They can't afford houses, so I imagine there's gonna be more apartments, and there's gonna be apartments where you didn't expect to see them. Also, I wouldn't be surprised if they start building apartments in Bryson. Go ahead, Bill.
1: You know, I know that exact spot. That's one of my favorite shortcuts for years. It was cut down through there, out behind Cisco and all that. And we used to do a lot of business out on, you know, Lakes Parkway and stuff when they were under construction. Oh, 15 years after that, anyway. But, yeah, that was a great place. In fact, there was a couple little, one of them, I would say it's not a pond, it was a small lake. And there were a couple others on that property. So, I wonder if they keep the lakes or if they're just going to turn it into a drainage system. That was kind of nice. And, I kind of remember it before Cisco was there. So, anyway, back to you, Max. KJ4, FOE.
2: There was definitely one lake on that property that I know of, because we went and tried fishing it one time, and see, we got kicked out by the Scientific Atlanta's security people or whatever. But it was a pretty nice little pond. But I don't know. I can't see it. I can't tell if they turned that into a retention pond or drainage or something. But yeah, it's that whole corner right there, 316 and Sugarloaf, just opposite or just mirror of Gwinnett Tech. I mean, it's huge, man. There's something logistics, Sugarloaf Logistics or something is what they're calling it, but ginormous warehouses. There's a big food distribution company up in there so far. But yeah, apartments and, from what I understand, some retail shops there towards the front along Sugarloaf, so that'll add to the congestion. But hey, but yeah, I tell you, I've seen many a deer right there, and wild turkeys in the parking lot, and all kind of cool stuff, but I guess that'll be a thing of the past now. Go ahead, Rick.
0: They're finding new habitat, that's for sure. Go ahead, Bill.
1: They are. They're in my backyard, trying to get into my garden. Luckily, they haven't had much luck this year, so it's been a success that far, but the heat's kind of stifling my vegetables out there. But, Yeah, I'm ready for cooler weather. I need to be outside a little more, but I'm just a little hesitant to get out there and sweat if I don't have to. Back to you, Matt.
2: Well, it's definitely been a little cooler already. I mean, humidity is no fun, but I mean, it's definitely been a little cooler than what it's been. But normally, I'm ready for the fall. I'm ready for it to feel like hunting season. That's what I'm excited for. It's right around the corner. Time to refill the freezer. Go ahead, Rick King in 4OCT.
0: Yeah, well, that's good news. Yeah, I had to decide if I'm going to twist my buddy's arm to get an invite to go to South Georgia or not. I like to go just for the trip. But, I keep saying one of these years I'm gonna get energetic, get me a permanent place to hunt, but I haven't quite gotten there yet. Go ahead, Bill.
1: I tell you, I'm probably gonna concentrate more on trying to get out and fish this year. I thought about the hunt thing. It's just gonna cost too much, and for a couple of hours. If I put feelers out, I'd probably hear back from somebody I know that wants to get rid of some nuisance ones like hogs or coyotes or something like that. But I'm going to hold out for some peaceful, calm fishing. Maybe shore fishing under a nice tree. I'm ready. KJ4 FOE, back to you, Matt.
0: You're in the hole I'm headed for. But, I thought about fishing the other day. Sitting around one weekend, I thought about fishing, and I said, well, I'll have to go get some new line for my fishing rod, because the last time I did it, the line had dry rotted. So, I didn't feel like going to Bass Pro and getting all the stuff I needed to go fishing, so that plan. I'm not far from there today. Maybe I'll go get me a little string to put on the rod. Get me a rod lined out. The weather's starting to get good, so the bugs won't eat me up. Maybe I'll go spend the afternoon sitting on a bank pretending to fish. I remember time wise, I would go out and wouldn't even put any bait on the hook, just pretend like I was fishing, just so I'd have an excuse to get out of the house and take me a nap. Go ahead, Bill.
1: FOE. Hey, I got a ticket one time, and, I deserved it, because I didn't have a fishing license, but I only cast one lure, and when it got hung up, I was just casting a weight out there off and on for about an hour just to see how far I could cast. That's when I got a $100 ticket. And I reeled it in. I said, there's no lure on here. I'm just casting to see how far I can cast. You know, well, fishing is fishing. So, hey, fine was paid. I learned my lesson. So, I'm still a happy camper about it. It was funny. KJ4 FOE, let's try Max again.
2: That's the way to do it, though. Just get a nice comfy chair. Yeah, that sounds like fun. And I'm telling you, Bill, you need to look into some of that Go Outdoor Georgia stuff. You need to get on that website and click around a little bit. Do a little hunting package. Because I'm almost positive I've seen things on there where it's they have senior-only hunts on public land, set up by the DNR and stuff, so that. And then those quota hunts that are on public land, there's a bunch of opportunities out there. I guarantee you, if you get on there and start looking around on that website, you probably find something where you wouldn't even have to get as involved as you think. I mean, because, you see those guys. Heck, I've seen them, on that on the old GON, on wheelchairs out there hunting. So, I mean, if they've got provisions for that, I guarantee you they got something that you could get into. But, I've tried those quota hunts, getting signed up for them, and I never get picked. But anyway, go ahead, Rick.
0: I just ain't got that energetic. What I need to do is I need to take my rifles out, sight them in, make sure they're still zero. That's the next big thing I need to do, but I ain't even found the energy to do that. Go ahead, Bill.
1: KJ4 FOE. I think, Rick, that's the thing. It's a matter of how bad you want to do it. You know, at my age, I'm getting lazier. I'm telling you, there's something about aging here that I'm learning. It's getting easier to procrastinate, for sure. And there's always tomorrow, right? But, yeah, when it gets a little cooler, then it'll be time for some outdoor stuff. But when it got hot in the summer, we used to start fishing at night. We'd wait all week, and we'd go out and find a place to shore fish, and we generally do okay. You know, fish like the lights, it brings bait fishing and stuff. So night fishing is a great source of fun. Kids used to love it, and turned into a lot of nice camping adventures for us. Anyway, back to you, Max.
2: Hey, N4OTT, yeah, I've heard of people doing the night fishing stuff and tying off the bridge, piling there on Lanier and dropping a green light on a little float thing and just wearing them out, but I've never done it. It would be cool to try. I guess the only fear or concern I've got is just the getting there, you know. Because I've been out a little too late on the lake and having to travel back to the ramp in the dark, that is no fun, especially on that lake. No fun. Thankfully, my GPS on the boat there leaves like a little breadcrumb trail, so I know to kind of follow in my tracks to stay in the deeper water. But yeah, that's the biggest scare for me. I guess if you take enough crap, you just stay out there from dusk to dawn, you know, or stay out of the night. But anyway, that's not only fun. Go ahead, Rick.
0: It works, of course, when you get through fishing, you got to wait a little while to get your eyes adjusted. And with LEDs and some of these other lights, it's a lot easier than it used to be. I remember back in the day, some of those guys night fishing, they would they'd figure out how to hook up a seal beam to a 12-volt battery, but by the time you got the extra battery and all the wires and a tube to float the light in and everything else, quite the production. But all you need is a little light to shine down in the water and throw out your hooks, and the fish is supposed to come to it. I'm kind of like you. I never did a lot of it, but I saw it done, and it's other than just sitting up all night, there's not a whole lot more than that to it. Board got nothing to do at night. That's definitely something you can do. Go ahead, Bill.
1: I tell you what, if you want to load up with fish, I mean, just catch numbers of fish through the freezer. That's why we would do it. And because normally you would catch either bream or the crappies, and in large numbers too. And they school a lot according to size sometimes. So we used to have a couple of tricks, but one time you can fish where you can actually bring the fish to you. You know, you can't chum for them, but with that light, it attracts, I mean, it'll bring them a long distance because the bait fish, just they love it. You know, it's like bugs around the front porch, like Louisiana, you know. So it's always good if you have a little bit of light. And, you know, I would tell you how many fish we catch, but we would limit sometimes, you know. There'd be two or three of us. If we added them all up, we'd have one limit. The limits were 40 or 50 crappie back then. So, yeah, it was a great problem. Yeah, if you just want to go out and catch fish and put them in the freezer, that's what you need to do it. Anyway, back to you, Max.
2: Nothing fish for a night is crappie, not in catfish, but... no, I bet that would be fun. That'd be a cool guy's trip. But then keeping yourself entertained all night, and especially if if somebody brought some libations or something to keep you hydrated, then DNR stopped by to check on you. That would be interesting, but I could see where I could get you in trouble quick. But no, that'd be fun. That sounds like a pretty cool little trip. But I may have to plan one of those one of these days. Maybe on somebody else's boat that we don't have to drive. Go ahead, Rick.
0: You're definitely thinking the right way there. It's kind of hard to call Uber out to fetch you, but I don't know if you've ever paid attention to it or if they still do it, but back in the day when I used to go on lakes and around, sometimes you'll see a light fixture. Some people put street lights on the end of their dock, and they put it right about level with the deck of the dock. And it took me a while to figure out what that was, but those would be the fishermen. A lot of them had it on a switch, and if they wanted to do a little crappie or brim fishing, they would turn that light on and go sit on the dock and catch fish, so they wouldn't even have to leave their dock and have to worry about the DNR catching them out boating and drinking. Go ahead, Bill.
1: Best part about the night fishing is that you don't need a boat at all, just about anywhere on the shore. You know, I used to like look for areas like riprap and things like that, where you'd have a deep pool, not too far offshore and things like that. But you look for structure in the same way you would in a boat. You pick your spot, but you don't even need a boat. That's the best part. You can find a picnic bench, bring your radios, have a good time. And we used to make sandwiches, bring thermoses full of coffee, and, in the summertime we'd have the iced tea. It was great, great fun. And especially, we used to take kids with us, too, and they would just sack out. We just let them fish till they were sleeping. Dad'd go home, and I would clean the fish. Funny how that works. Back to you, Matt.
2: So I tell you what, I was early 20s. There used to be I was still there, but out off Panola Road, there was a lake over there. Smith Lake, maybe, I think is what it was called. It was one of those pay lakes for catfish and carp and stuff, and they would do the overnight night fishing. And I went there a time or two, but it was more hanging out than anything, and trying to listen for some people that had the little bells on the end of their rods, and just it was more hanging out and staying hydrated than anything, but I don't even know if that place is still over there. Go ahead, Rick.
0: Trying to think where on Panola Road that was, but it's developed over there so much now, it's probably long gone. But, that's what fishing was for years. It's just an excuse to get with your buddies and stay hydrated. If you caught some fish, that was a bonus. Sometimes you keep and sometimes you just release. So, that's not a bad way to go. And you're right, Bill. You can do it from just about anywhere. I guess that's why you had a bunch of people used to do it up under bridges. I remember back in the day, you'd go under a bridge after dark, and usually they were fighting for a place to set up. So, wow, I hadn't thought about some of that stuff in years. Go ahead, Bill.
1: Get the fever there. But, I think especially kids ought to experience that time or two, because you don't need much. I mean, even a little canopy, a little temporary canopy thing could be all the shelter you need, a couple reclining chairs, and you got to set up for night. Great, great fun. I might talk myself into it. I'm definitely going this fall. There's no doubt I'm going to go up to Bear Creek, one of the first stops, and then I'm going to check out the little ponds like the other senior citizens do down there at the below the water system there in the city of Jefferson. So I see people there all the time. Doesn't matter if you don't catch. I've got some lures I want to try out. So. Back to you, Max.
2: We're going to talk you into setting up for the grandkids. And you bringing out some of that homemade wine, and then Rick and I will just show up for moral support and to help you consume the wine there. But anyway, well, guys, I'm turning it in here, so let me get this day rolling. And hopefully it's a short one. But hope you guys have a great day. Good talking to you all this morning. I'll say 7-3 all around and be clear on finals. KN4OTT. Take it away, Rick.
0: Yeah, I like the way you're thinking. You're thinking the right way, Max. I like that. Have a good one. Good talking to you. We'll talk to you in the morning. 73 is KK for him, and you go ahead, Bill.
1: I am so ready to fish, but it's lucky for me, the weather will hold me back till I have time to gear up properly. I can't tell you the last time I put fresh line on my reels there. I've kept some line in the drawer sealed up. It may still be good. Maybe I'll tie something onto a rock and do a little test, see if it's going to snap and break real easy. But, yeah, I've got all the gear ready to go. I think I'm going to get online today and just go ahead and renew my license online and print it out right here in the shack. So I'll be ready to go with no excuses here in a short time. I'll just be waiting on the weather. Back to you, Rick.
0: Well, at your age, you need to go online and see what a lifetime sportsman license will cost you. I'm thinking it may be in the $80 range, but you won't have to worry about it anymore. That's what I did. I forget, it's been a couple of years back, but I just got one where I don't have to worry about it. May still need a bird stamp and a trout stamp. I'd have to look. But just go out hunting or fishing, nothing special, then I'm set. And last time I got my rods and reels out, I started putting them together, and I went tugging on the hook, and the string wouldn't stay tied. So I knew it was time to get some new lines. So that's a problem I had. And I think it's been so long ago that the new string I bought's probably shot now. So, yeah, that's the first thing I know I've got to do is get some new line before I do anything else. Go ahead, Bill.
1: Well, you know, Max was right about there being so many places to go. And I'm going to look into that for sure. But some of them are just so easy, you know. Like, I used to love areas like Lula Park. I don't know if you've been there, but that's a nice place. And a good place just to relax, even. Shoot, I've known to nod off when I was a young man fishing there. It was so peaceful and quiet. But there's so much interesting stuff there. We used to go for a lot of, let's just call them nature hikes, to stretch our legs, see what was about there. Just exploring the area. It's great fun. Back to you, Rick.
0: Yeah, there's lots of places to go. I don't live far from the Triple Mill, I think it's Triple Mill. So I can be over there in just a couple of minutes. Just getting up and going. You know, I used to go and I wouldn't catch anything, get frustrated and give up on it. So, yep. Now that I'm getting to the point where I got plenty of time, I might think about picking it up again. Been thinking about getting a canoe or a kayak or something. I could use exercise. So, yeah, there's a lot of opportunities out there. But like you said earlier, as you get older, you learn how to procrastinate. And I got that problem. I tend to procrastinate.
1: They allow boats, little boats out on that, like, Triple Mill Park Drive. That's a good-sized little lake there. And there's several others I've wondered about, you know. Like Stone Mountain, I used to like that. And I think you could have, like, I don't remember what the cutoff was, but we bought a motor special so we could fish that lake. We were young. We found one that was 7.5 horse. And we got a hold of that thing. We could get out there, but that was one of those places where you could actually, I think, catch more fish from the shore if you knew where to go with that Stone Mountain Lake. I've seen guys really load up the crappies there. Anyway, back to you, Rip. KJ4, FOE.
0: Yeah, well, it's not like anything. If you know where to go and the right lure and everything else, you can load up. If you don't, you don't tend to do so well. For some reason, I'm thinking 10 horsepower on Stone Mountain. I know 10 horsepower used to be one of the popular sizes, and it seems like that's why all of a sudden they were developing the 9.5 horse. I'm not sure what the limit is. I think triple mill you can use electric trolling motors. So it seemed like back when I had my boat going, I was out there with electric trolling motor. But I don't think you can use gas out there.
1: You know, there was one other place I was wondering about, and I don't know. I was there one time, and it was in a little tiny rowboat with a little kind of sail type thing on it. We were teenagers. But I've never really seen anybody seriously fishing Berkeley Lake. Have you, Rick?
0: I've never been around Berkeley Lake enough to notice that. I probably went down there and ridden around a time or two, but I've never spent much time down there. So I don't know.
1: No acreage-wise how big it is, that is a big lake. It really is. And I used to have a friend that lived there, but I don't think they ever fished it for some reason. But body water like that deserves to be looked at, that's for sure. And I know my sons, when they were teenagers, they had friends in these little subdivisions, and they would catch huge bass. They were treating them like their own fishing lodges there, where they were doing catch and release so they could catch them over and over again, at least try to. But they had a lot of fun on their bicycles with fishing rods. Good heavens. I'll pass it back to you, KJ4 FOE.
0: There's a lot of opportunities, and you know, sometimes these little subdivision ponds, if they're managed well, they probably have some big fish in there. Probably surprise a lot of people. And some of them probably don't get fished a whole lot. So, yeah, just having access sometimes. But like you say, there's lots of places to go. I know the reservoir over in Jefferson, there's people almost always out there when I drive by there. And Gwinnett's got a good system of lakes. Fort Yargo's not that far away. So there's lots of opportunities if you want to get out there and take advantage of it.
1: The trip to California there once, we were kind of in between San Diego and Los Angeles. And there was a lake there where it was a big impoundment, but it was on a private ranch. And the DNR told the guys that they were going to have to open it up for fishing, or DNR was going to go in there and manage that lake for them or something. They ended up opening it up, and people were catching tons of fish out of there. It was called Vail Lake, and you could throw a hook just about anywhere in the water. It was like watching one of these Canadian fishing videos where they just load them up. It was for real. And they were big fish. It was the first time I ever saw a crappie. It's like a pound and a half, 2 pounds. Really big stuff. So who knows how long it's been impounded on that private ranch. Never fished. So it was just like a movie. It was that good. Anyway, back to you, Rick.
0: Yeah, that seems kind of messed up. State come in and tell you you have to open it for fishing. I wonder if that was a temporary thing or how that worked. But yeah, I can also say you've got to manage it. You've got to fish it. You've got to keep the stock turned over for sure. But yeah, I'd like to get in on some of that one time. There's a few times we went fishing and we just slayed them, but usually not.
1: I think it's all with who your fishing partner is, what their experience is, and all that good stuff. I always got lucky. You know, my fishing buddy for years, we had a regular routine, and we would put in close to Aqualand, and we would put in sometimes between 4 o'clock in the morning, and we would just kind of work the channels out there close to the marinas, you know, heading towards the dam. We always did really well. We fished a lot deeper than most of them. We fished like 20 feet. Most of the time, that was the minimum. And we were these huge lures, deep divers. But we were always targeting stripers, but we ended up with rock spots, largemouths, things, hybrids. Always good fun. Great fun. Anyway, back to you, Rick.
0: All right, Bill. I've got to pull the plug. I'm about destinated, so I'm going to say 73 to you. Great talking to you this morning. Go ahead and get online and get you a senior fishing license, and then you won't have to worry about it. And that way, whenever you get the urge, you'll be ready to go. And all you got to do is load up and go and enjoy yourself. You have a good day. We'll talk to you in the morning, if not before.

0: got a full plug. I'm about designated, so I'm going to say 73 to you. Great talking to you this morning. Go ahead and get online and get you a senior fishing license, and then you won't have to worry about it. And that way, whenever you get the urge, you'll be ready to go. And all you got to do is load up and go and enjoy yourself. You have a good day. We'll talk to you in the morning, if not before. 73's KK Foreman. You, I'll be clear on your phone.
1: Hey, it's always good to talk in the morning, Rick. And I'll say 73's. Have a great day, and we'll look forward to tomorrow. KJ4, FOE, clear on this final.

The time is 7 a.m. Weather condition clear. Temperature 72 degrees. K-A-3-J-I-J-R.

0: 4 KDA, pardon my chewing. I just put my last mouthful in when you called me. Degrees here at our place. And, no rain yesterday, but when we were out driving last night for Emery's nighttime driving practice, a lot of the roads were wet around us, which means that there was rain around us. We just didn't get any right here. How are you guys doing this morning? K4KKF, over to you, W4KDA.
1: Jonathan, man, you were quick. You're like waiting for a contact. So anyway, oh man, too funny. Very good this morning, very good, thank you, yeah. And we're off on our merry way. And let's see here, Tuesday. The Tuesday edition of this week here. So I think it's the last day of traffic freedom here in Gwinnett County. I think the kids go back tomorrow. And then it's 180 days straight of gridlock. Anyways, that's that. How are you this morning? How was the net last night? Did you catch that net last night?
2: This year is just going by so fast. N2, NKT to pick it up. A4, KKF.
3: Well enough to get my call sign, but that's about it. I made some other comments during the general discussion. I don't think anybody heard them, but that's fine. That's how it goes sometimes. But hey, next time I reply to you, I'll do a little one Mississippi, two Mississippi before I pick up the mic. But I just happened to be reaching for it. I was fixing to throw my call sign out there just in case. I just follow my daughter to school. We just completed mile 42. That's mile 42 of her driving without anybody with her.
4: Yes, normally seems to be pretty good, but it's tough on these hit-and-miss storms that are 50 yards wide. So it seems at times. And very good on the driving practice. Get Emery out, hoofing it out there after dark. Problem is, Kylie keeps you up so you don't get any sleep at all. Dear. But you're making it happen.

0: That's what counts. And, 71 here. I guess it's just about the same here this morning, and I guess we will see if we get rain today. Only time will tell. W4KDA and 2NKP in the group.
1: I see Monday is like my busy day of the week, like, you know, like it's typically doing yard work, because I typically don't try to work on Sunday, you know, just, I don't know, it's just a little bit of a day of relaxation, and Monday is my catch-up day, and seven always seems to come really, really early there, you know, and I'm you know, about, you know, four-fifths through my yard work routine and so forth. I just happen to miss it every time. I look at the clock and it's like 7:35, you know, or something like that. So. But anyways, the effort is gotten. But anyways, I was going to say, hey, I guess it's kind of cool. We're currently under contract for a house there in Houston, so it looks like we're a little closer to, you know, than we are here in Gwinnett. So looks like everything's going through for the 1st of September for closing. So anyways, just figured that you might get a kick out of that there.
0: Software, but I was also doing a lot of stuff on some tools for me and any other employees that I hire. And what was neat was building tools that AI can use, so I can ask an AI for help and hand it this what I call a packet. This is how to do your job for CCI. Or I can hand it to an employee and say, this is how you do your job for CCI. And then I use it as reference. So how do I name this correctly again for consistency, you know, stuff like that. So I was doing some side work yesterday, moving the project forward, but also sideways. I was working on it last night, too. Anyway, so I guess that's what I'll be working on when I get to work. But I think Karen is going to be doing production today. I think I saw on the whiteboard that she had scheduled for today to do panels of circuit boards. So, and she's saying yep. So that's what Emery and Karen will be working on today. What's good is it'll be a little bit cooler today. So that's always helpful in the warehouse. Oh, KA4KKF. You want to come up and help out with some circuit boards? W4KDA.
1: Well, too, you know, and, you know, we were thinking maybe Jefferson, maybe, you know, Pendergrass, something like that, but then you saw this house right there in Houston, and they were like, all right, I mean, it's got a little bit of land on it, too, and everything like that, and it's not in a bad spot, so it's just sort of learning how Houston works. You know, and the given daily traffic and so forth, which I hear is quite a thing. But if that's all you have to contend with compared to Gwinnett here, where it's if that's your continuous commute is traffic, I think I can make a concession for having the traffic to get to the interstate or, you know, off to Jesse Cronk or something like that down that way. So, anyways, we'll definitely have to adjust to it there. So. Anyway, so what's going on in your world? What's up for your agenda for today?
2: Well, Pete, tried to find the manufacturer for it, and all the stuff listed on there is not there. So I got him on the phone, and the guy said, okay. I said, how about a refund? He said, well, send us that one back. I said, well, I don't have the box. So they're going to send me a new one in a box, and I'm going to take the old one apart, put it in there, and ship it back to them. And they just sent me a shipping label to put on there. So pretty good, pretty good. So we'll see what happens with this one. Maybe it's it'll do better. Anyway, oh well. That's what's happening here for the next two or three days. Get that out of the way and on the way back. Circuit boards, huh? All right. And hiring people, excellent. So, N2, NKP to pick it up, K4, KKF.
1: A good spot here. The old parking lot here. And, but yeah, that's something that, you know, having a young driver, we had our kid, get off to a good start there with his driving and so forth. And, we never did any of that kind of following stuff, whatever. He had about a 2 mile commute to his school and high school and everything like that. And, you know, of course, every accident he got into was like in the zip code. It never was anywhere he ever traveled to or anything like that, you know, or by his dad's house or like nothing. It was always in our zip code, right down the street. And it's like, man, you know, what they say about accidents happening close to home, it's like the dumbest thing. So, but, yeah, anyways, that's that there. But he's going up to UGA here next week. So that's the case there. So anyways, man, well, you have a bunch of driving around today to do. And with that, I definitely wish you safe travels in your commuting. And we are here parked in the parking lot here at work. So with that, man, hey, appreciate you coming back to me here on the repeater and so quickly. we'll pass back to you for a short final there. So N4JWW, we'll send 73 to you for now, and we'll catch you soon next time there, Johnson. AK4M level 73.
3: To keep business activities moving forward. That's what it's all about. That's fantastic. W4KDA. Over there at the bottom of Sandy Hill, N2NKP.
4: Free, talking with AK4AM.
0: Yeah, we're gonna keep producing stuff, and completely different subject. They got the Hope Scholarship here in Georgia. And, of course, Emory applied for that. And then at one point they showed that he was approved, and this is how much he was going to be covered and how much wasn't going to be covered. So we're looking at this, and then, you know, a week later we're looking at something else, and it said need to pay your tuition, and suddenly he owes a whole lot more. So they started investigating, and Hope Scholarship wasn't in there. So then he fires off an email to them, and they're like, have you registered for the Selective Service? Which, yes, he has. And then says, your Hope Scholarship is pending status. So we should know in the next few weeks. Well, school starts in the next few weeks. Oh, man. This stuff's all just such a... Every little piece of it's just such a headache until you get it rolling. But, he couldn't register for the Selective Service until 1 month before his 18th birthday. I started college when I was 17. He will have just turned 18 when he starts college. Just things like that are just such a mess. You can't get the Hope Scholarship until you register for Selective Service. But you can't register for Selective Service until you're almost 18. It just goes on and on. nothing simple. KA4KKF, over to you, W4KDA.
2: Interesting. I didn't know it was tied to that. I guess they do want to try to keep a list of all that stuff and compare lists. So, yeah. I saw on the news the other day where the Army is having an excellent recruitment year this year. And he said all of the services are above gold for their recruitment. So, interesting on that. And now, is he going to have to, can he wait for the Hope to be certified in there, or will they refund money he has to pay before it's active? Yeah, Jeff has used the Hope for a couple of quarters so, when he was over there. N2, NKB, K4, KKF.
3: KKF, N2, NKP. Yep, I'll tell you what, there's always a lot of stuff to stay on top of. And yeah, you're right, you got to stay on top of everything because it's never as simple as you think it might be. Everything takes time. So, well... Excuse me, man, a sneezer at Kitchen. But, good thing to stay on top of that. And, yeah, hopefully they will come up with a plan to get refund money back to you or whatever the case may be. But I'm sure that makes a whole bunch of difference. Yep, school is not an inexpensive proposition. Not at all. So, very, very good. I'm sure you get that all sorted out. Yeah. But that does make it tough when you can't register until a certain time and da-da-da-da-da. So, yeah, timing sometimes just adds to the complexity. Now, let's get back to Kyle. I see it is 7:31. And, Kyle, we will catch you later this afternoon. Have a good day over there and get the air conditioning on in that back office. W4KDA,
0: N2NK. All righty, Emery's out of the room, so I can say this. Things would work a whole lot better if she was one of those kids that did the a year break or whatever they call it. But I also knew him, and if he did do that, he would not get his inertia back. He would not go to college. So, that's not going to work. anyway, all right, so yeah, we'll be off to college one way or another, funded one way or another, I guess, I should say, here in a couple weeks, so there you go. All right, you guys have a great day. We'll say 7-3, catch you later. Stay cool out there. KA4, KKF, over to you. W4KDA 73.
2: 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N2NKD K4KDF.
3: K4KKF N2NKP. Kyle, keep that production line running. We will catch you later. But David, are we supposed to get rain today? Thought we're supposed to get it every day for about the last 4 or 5. What does the real forecast look like today? K4KKF N2NKP.
2: N2NKP K4KKF. Well, I haven't checked yet. Let me see what it says. I think, where are we at here? We mostly clear today? Tuesday, 84 degrees, 65% chance of rain. What they're calling on my dashboard here. But But you never know what'll happen. It could rain cats and dogs, and then all of a sudden, or it could. Channel 2 saying the same thing there. And, around 1 p.m. should be thunderstorms. Heavy thunderstorms around 2 or 3. Okay, we'll see. They'll probably go around us. I see the sun peeking through the clouds out there, hitting the trees out here. So it's the sun is going to shine through for a little while until it gets really cloudy out here. All right, but I got through. I had to tell him to slow down, slow down. I'm just a southern boy now. They just get to rattling on real fast. And I had to have it. Could you say that again, please? But that, we got through it, no problem. He understood. So, there you go. Got stuff taken care of. And there was a box that gave the phone number that I called, so I called it. So I could do a chat or I could do a phone call. I did the chat first, and it was AI. It's not asking the right questions. So I made the phone call. The guy was real nice. Amazon, everybody thinks different. They do have some good stuff, and they do back up their stuff. So there you go. N2, NKT, K4, KTL.
3: Well, David, that is a good thing to know, and that is key that they back up their stuff. I am going to have to move along here this morning, David, because I have got an appointment to get a vehicle service, and I was able to get in pretty early. So I will listen for your final, but hope you and Sharon have a great day out there, and let's hope we do get some rain. K4KKF and 2NKP.
2: Dealership, and we'll catch up with you later. And hopefully, HF will be a little better. They're saying that 10, 15, 20 should be good. So we'll have to wait and see. All right. Have fun today. 4KKF, 7-3.

5 Delta Charlie, about 10 miles south, down Bryan, over Midfield, going left downwind, runway 5.

Good morning. The time is 8 a.m. Weather conditions: clear. Temperature 69 degrees. K-A-3-J-I-J-R.

Unicom, twin sets of 41019, city on the ILS, approach runway 31, landing in Winder, about 7 miles an hour.

762, about 9 miles to the south, inbound to Overfly Midfield, to join the left traffic pattern for 05.

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514 Charlie. Charlie, we're on the RNAV runway 28, Covey did full stop.

0: Downtown traffic, night train 247, Carly, 13 miles northwest of the field, maneuvering at 3,500 feet, making downtown traffic.
1: So 514, Charlie, Charlie's active inbound on the RNF runway 28, Covington, full stop.

Good morning. The time is 9 a.m. Weather conditions clear. Temperature 71 degrees. K-A-3-J-I-J-R.

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0: Hope you're doing well this morning.
2: Too early to tell, about halfway through my first cup of coffee. How about yourself?
0: We just turned around. We got about six minutes till we're back to the house, I guess. Yeah, I'm up way earlier than normal. Lori got up at 7. She had the TV on, getting ready. I really didn't fall back to sleep, so I finally got out of bed about 10 minutes till 8. Never driven there. From here, she don't know how to use the GPS or navigation in her car. I had to give her a lesson last night, put the address in. Then I had to write out in long form some directions for her. So we'll see if she gets there. Lori is the most directionally challenged person you will ever meet in your life.
2: Up that early. Seven Saturdays a week, man. Yeah, I get it. I don't know. I think probably about half the time I'm waking up at like 3 o'clock in the morning for no reason at all. Can't get back to sleep. But good to throw down paper directions. I actually did that my last birthday. I'm sure you remember. I don't remember that. Yeah, I decided to get lost in nothing but mapping compass. Get all the nav aids and all that stuff. Plotted out my course before I left, and after that, and only plotted it to a certain area. And I was like, okay, well, we're just gonna see what the road looks like and turn that direction.
0: Very rarely, and it's usually for the last mile. You know, I'll look at a map, plan my route out, and take a mental picture of the map, store it in my brain. But that last mile, I might turn it on. But, you know, I do all the driving. So the only place that she drives to is work, when she was working. Sierra's house. But Sierra moved, and when her mom was alive, she'd drive up to Murphy. And that's about all the driving she does, so. Anyway, I hope she gets there okay. Got fingers crossed for her. And then this afternoon, supposed to be some thunderstorms. I hope she gets on the road early enough where she doesn't have to drive in the dark, because again, she's not familiar with the roads in the dark. You know, I've driven up here in the dark for 13 years. I could almost do it with my eyes closed. But in any event, I'm stagged today, so I guess I can do whatever I want to do, which neither one of us got a whole lot of sleep. So I may just take me a couple of series of naps.
2: Hey, Roger, sounds like a plan. I've got to get busy trying to figure out which these which versions of Turbo C and Turbo C++ these good sets are, figure out how I can package them together with the correct manuals. And well, you know, Borland never put version numbers on anything. They never put it on their manuals, never put it on their distribution media, nothing. So it's like trying to sort all that stuff out. So I've been procrastinating, but yeah, I got to drag out, see if I can't get a PC up and running with a 5 1/4 inch floppy.

0: stand by here for a second. I got a couple text messages from her. Let me see what's going on. I'll be back here in a sec. K4WCL.
1: 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I did it. That's 74 and SCP.

The time is 10 a.m. Weather conditions clear. Temperature 74 degrees.

Sears 753 Julia Tango, we're about 5 to the west at 3,200. We're just going to be turning over the airport and head back west, Monroe.

traffic, King Air 90 Charlie X-ray, 5 mile final, straight in runway 31, barrel.

The time is 11 a.m. Weather, condition, clear. Temperature, 76 degrees.

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The time is 12 p.m. Weather condition mostly clear. Temperature 81 degrees.

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1: Good afternoon.

Morricone traffic, Cessna 51582, about northeast, 4 miles, inbound at runway 21, touch and go, Merrill.

0: Monroe traffic, Trooper 4, Bell 429 is a mile east of the field, west, northwestbound, 1700.
1: Cessna 51582, first final.

0: Monroe traffic, Trooper 4, Bell 429 is a mile east of the field, west, northwestbound 1700.
1: Cessna 51582, short final only 21, Pigeonville, Maryland.

0: left the crosswind to runway 21, touch and go, Merle.
1: 3 Kilo Bravo is 12 miles to the southeast, inbound 45, left downwind 21, Merle.

0: Bell 429 is currently 4 miles west of the field, westbound to parking area 1800.
1: That's now 51582, left downwind, runway 21, touch and go, Merrill.
2: Traffic, Malibu, 3 kilo Bravo, 10 miles, 2D, south, east, inbound for the 5, left downwind, 21, Monroe, full stop.

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1: Going traffic, Cessna 5152, left base, runway 21, touch and go, Burrow.

0: 13, runway 21.
1: Cessna 515A2, runway 2, short final runway 201, touch and go, Merle.

0: 515 is going to what?
1: Departure to the
0: what's up?

0: patterns, though, huh?
1: Is it a, what is it, 135.91?

0: Left downwind, short approach runway 21, Burrow.
1: Afternoon. The time is 1 p.m. Weather conditions mostly clear. Temperature 82 degrees. K-A-3-J-I-J-R.

515, runway 2 left base, short approach runway 21. Touch and go, bro.

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I'll go runway 21. 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Last call from

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1: All right, you got a cessation. 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

Quint Cessna 4837 Alpha is overhead. We're going to wait, but we plan to use runway 23 with the uphill. We're going to wait for that 7 party to get gone.

0: afternoon. The time is 2 p.m. Weather conditions clear. Temperature 86 degrees. K-A-3-J-I-J-R.
1: These last call one.

descending through 3000. We are to the northwest, inbound 7 miles out. Be there in about 2 minutes. The runway is straight in 13, Winder.

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Temperature 86 degrees.

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0: Correct, turning crosswind now.

County 654 Juliet, turning left downwind 23 Cherokee.

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The time is 5 p.m. Weather condition, mostly clear. Temperature, 81 degrees.

0: 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Say your audio is very low. 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Or I will say it and you tell me if I'm correct. KK4 November Kilo Hotel.
1: Mike Kilo Hotel. KK4 MKH.
0: NKH Hotel.
1: K4MKH. 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
0: Okay, let me check that out. I'll get right back to you.
1: K4MKH.

0: Barry B, because that's his call sign. 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
1: O M K H K K four M K H Barry B.
0: Very good, Barry. I couldn't get that guy. It was hard. It wasn't coming across. Your audio is low, and I have very poor hearing. So this WB4T, I can't talk too long. I am going away, and I'm waiting for my ride right now. So now that we know we got the right person. Very good. We have your call correctly then. Barry B. Okay. Very good. The QRZ says you're in Tennessee, so you probably just moved here and hadn't had a chance to change your address.
1: Roger. Tell me your name and call sign.
0: Yes, indeed. My name is Roger. Romeo Oscar Golf Echo Romeo, and my call sign is Whiskey Bravo 4 Tango, WB4T.
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0: that right? You still haven't got it. Whiskey Bravo 4 Tango, WB4T.
1: Okay, I got it now. Okay, sorry.
0: Ride is here. Catch you later. This is WB4T. I'll be clear and listening. Or no, I won't be listening. I'll be QRT.
1: WB4WT. Now I got it now. T. Now I got it now.
2: Thanks, Charlie. We're now about four out. Are you guys going to do one more landing, or are you going to kind of circle? Okay, we're to the southeast. We're going to come in to the downwind on a 45. Thanks. I appreciate it. We'll be with it for you. Should be no problem.

Jabu 654 Juliet is at 3,000 climbing through the pattern altitude, and we're turning to the north departing the pattern. Cherokee.

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1: Christmas 7 Lima Pablo, 4 miles to north, with an overfly 50 north to south, 3,500 Cherokee.

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0: 450 Romeo Charlie is about 6 miles to the west of Atlanta 131.
1: Traffic on Comfort 2661 to 8 miles to the south of 2500 inbound to the pattern, Cherokee.

0: KF4 UVA, monitoring. Here's Bob, Bravo, Oscar Bravo. Call sign here is Kilo Fox 4, Uniform Victor Alpha, located here in Michigan. Uniform Victor Alpha.
1: Okay, I got the prefix, I guess.
0: Am I not making it into the repeater?
1: Give me the call sign.
0: UVA.
1: UA.
0: KF4 UVA.
2: 4 single 860, 10 miles to the northeast. Transitioning southwest at 2,700 feet, Cherokee.
1: Kettle Hotel, KK4NK8.
0: For NKH, okay. Where's your QTH located there?
1: Georgia, from Tennessee, Bowserton, KK4MK8, Bowserton, Georgia.
0: Say you're from Tennessee, are you just here visiting?
1: Vacation, yeah.
0: Very nice, are you staying over at the Chateau Elan area?
1: Sister right now, her house, I've been browsing to her house, my sister.
0: Okay, yeah, you're making it into a repeater. Yeah, very good. Name here is Bob. And is my signal pretty good into the repeater there? Full quieting?
1: Pretty full quieting in the repeater. Where does the repeater at?
0: Repeater is located in, I believe it's in Houston or Braselton, but it is located like right around the area here.
1: Yeah,
0: where it's located, I did know, but I kind of forgot, but maybe someone else on frequency could jump in and answer that question, KF4 UVA.
1: For the UK, now what?
0: The UVA, like University of Virginia. University of Virginia.
1: For DVA, KA4 DVA, now what?
0: Close enough.
1: Got it, I guess. Hope you have a good day. KK4MK8.
0: Good speaking with you. KF4 UVA.
1: KF4 VVUA. KK4MK8.

0: Wait. Airport, UVA, still up here? My mother.
1: Mom, I just want to let you know he's Down syndrome, and he makes those noises, just in case you don't know what that is.
2: That's correct. You got it. KF4UVA. Yep, you got it. Great. What was your name again?
0: Chris Bay from Basseter, Georgia. Well, I'm from Tennessee. I'm in Basseter, Georgia. Chevyville from Georgia. Basseter. Rockin' Horse Celebration.
2: Good. Well, you know, enjoy your visit here. Enjoy your stay. It's a beautiful area. There is quite a lot to do, you know, around the Beaufort area and up into the, you know, northern area there, you know, going up into the mountains. So a lot of neat things to do around this area.
3: KW.
0: Yeah,
3: Mike.
2: UVA.
0: Yes. Tell me your name.
2: Be.
0: You live in Georgia or what?
2: Corner from Braselton there.
0: Repeater, all the way there. I don't know what the repeater at. You're coming pretty good.
2: Consider repeater.
0: Time, I guess. Look up on the phone. Have a good day. KK4MK is doing the talk to you. Talk to another one. KK4MK is listening on the Jackson County repeater.
2: MKH, this is KF4UVA. 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

The time is 6 p.m. Weather, conditions, clear, temperature, 81 degrees.

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1: Air County traffic, star 20307, and the departure in the 23, conducting hoist operation.

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0: 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We'll be here for a little bit. If we need to push over to 3-1, let us know. We can probably give us about 5-10 minutes and we'll reposition.
1: Nope, you won't.

Echo 3078-6, he's connecting hoist operations, departing to runway 23. We're going to be making modified traffic 500 feet below, staying out of the way of the traffic. Winder.

Carroll County traffic. Our copter 26603 is about 3 miles to the southwest. We're going to be transitioning your airspace to the south of the airfield at 2,000 feet. Carroll County traffic.

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1: Freeze 07860, connecting hoist operations at departure into runway 23, making abbreviated traffic patterns 500 feet below Voyager.

The time is 7 p.m. Weather condition clear. Temperature 81 degrees. K-A-3-J-I-J-R.

traffic guard 20307, connecting voice operations on departure end of 23. Previous traffic patterns will be below 500 feet, wind your barrel.

Seven Diamond, 703 Charlie Tango, 1.5 miles to the north, climbing through 2,700, making our way out to the northeast for Barrow.

0: Bonner County Guard 307, short final for 05, delay for hoist operations, Bear County.
1: Miles south of Stone Mountain, transitioning northwest, 1.5.

0: The time is 8 p.m. Weather conditions clear. Temperature 70.
1: 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Service net. I'm KF4DGN, Bob Williams.